0: attention, please.
1: Hai, good evening teman Pro 2. Sesaat lagi kamu bakal simak the new program Pro 2 Era Madiun, The English Program. Let's talk and discuss everything here in English. Join us and enjoy RRI Digital 2.

0: English is an important tool for communication in today's global world. It helps people communicate with others from different countries through conversations, social media, education, and international work. By learning English, students, or we, generally can express our ideas, share information, and build connections with people from different cultures. I am Robbie, the presenter of English Corner at RRI Pro 2 Madiun. And now I am with Miss Priska. Hi, Bu.
1: Hello, good evening.
0: Okay, nice to see you again in this program. Okay, and the topic is about digital tools for English communication and creative industry. Okay, so if we talk about English as the language for communication and creative industry, of course, digital tools are very important for us, not only the students, but on the people generally. So what do you think about digital tools itself, yeah, for English communication and creative industry?
1: Yeah, digital tools is one of the very important things that should be mastered by everyone who learn language, especially English language. In our study program, in English language program, Universitas Katolik Widya Mandala Surabaya Kampus Madiun, we also learn the information technology, which specifically help them use the digital tools that will support their study in learning English, learning communication, and also dealing with the creative industry. So it is one of the foundation, very important thing that should be mastered by everyone learning language.
0: Okay, so I have some questions about the digital technology and we use digital technology in school, in the work, a job, etc., etc. So where does technology matter for English students, especially for the students itself? We know that students is not only as like traditional classroom, but you know that a modern or technology. So what do you think about where does technology matter for English students?
1: It's actually really not really hard but challenging for lecturers of information technology class, especially in today's world where students have already been native to digital tools. They've been accustomed to using any digital tools. Start from the morning when they wake up till they go to bed at night. They always deal with the digital tools. So for English students especially, this technology is not simply about the computers, but they use the technology, they will use the digital tools to help them search, read, listen, practice, and collaborate by using the digital technology that they master.
0: Okay, in some cases, has technology made students more independent learners, or has it made them more dependent on digital tools?
1: Well, it actually like two faces of a coin. We cannot just say that technology makes them dependent to the technology itself, but it also can help them learn and becoming more independent when they are learning. But once again, the classroom is designed to help them understand which one will help grow up and which one will just become the barrier when they are learning. So we build their confidence and also their knowledge on how to manage the digital tools. So it could be very helpful for them when they are learning English.
0: Okay, so there are many digital tools for English students. like tools for learning English, tools for academic research, and so on and so on. So can you tell us about tools for learning English?
1: Yeah, before that, for English students, they actually, I'm going to talk about the career prospect when mm-hmm. they are graduating from the English language program first, mm-hmm. and then I will explain why some digital tools should be mastered by them when to prepare them to the world after graduation.
0: Okay.
1: So for the English students, they are actually have a very broad opportunity
0: mm-hmm.
1: to enter any kind of field of job. Some possible careers for English graduates include not only teacher or lecturer, because some students have less interest in becoming teacher or lecturer,
0: mm-hmm.
1: but there are some other options for their future career, like becoming translator, writer, then writer, copywriter, social media specialist, and then content creator, public relations staff, tourism professional, broadcaster, digital marketing staff, and so many other more. So they do not only master or have the English proficiency, but they also research, write, design, present, create, collaborate, and publish anything by using the technology and also their English mastery.
0: Mm.
1: So it's like a collaboration between English communication skills and also the skills to use efficient technology to help them perform their best performance at work. So we're gonna talk about some tools or some specific tools which can help them dealing with some field of job or field of activities that they will do during their and learn which English language. So the first one is the tools for learning English, like the tools that can help them develop their vocabulary, grammar, pronunciation, listening, reading, writing, and speaking. So they can use tools like digital dictionaries, whether it's from Cambridge Dictionary, Oxford Learner Dictionaries, or other online dictionaries which been provided online. And then language platform that also can use those tools to help them learn English. They are like Duolingo. I believe that RRI listeners have already been familiar with Duolingo.
0: Mm-hmm.
1: Or you can also use EBC Learning English to learn English from home and from anywhere. And then sometimes when they learn English, they also need some writing assistance like Grammarly or similar tools like Grammarly. But so far, Grammarly is one of the very helpful tools can help them. And then the tools that can help them grow with the pronunciation, for instance, like Corvo. They can use also application like English, then other similar platforms too. I believe that those are really willing to learn this or learn other languages. They know more platforms, they know more applications that could help them learn English from anywhere. Because technology is really easily accessible. So anyone use applications like that.
0: Okay, so tools for learning English, especially for the students, like digital dictionaries is very important for them and useful for them to check their pronunciation, for example, mm-hmm. and then like phonetic transcription, like this one, I think that's good for them. Okay, so what about tools for academic research? I think it's for students of university or students mm-hmm. of senior high school? Is it recommended?
1: Of course, it is not only for those who are studying in the university. For a university student, it's a must because they will do academic research during their study in the university. But for students in high school or junior high school, when they sometimes maybe need to do assignment which deal with researching something, some tools would be relatable for them too. Like for instance, to search and do the research. When I was a student, I used to Google everything, ask everything through Google. So like for instance, we are asked to find a research paper or a research dealing with poetry, for instance. We just Google it. But when we Google it, it will show us the very general finding.
0: Mm-hmm.
1: For specifically finding research, which more specific to our search, Google Scholar and online journals or digital libraries will be more precise when giving information about some references that we need. So instead of using Google all the time, sampai dulu disebutnya nyarinya di mbah Google ya. We are not going to use that in some cases, especially which need more precise references. We need Google Scholar or other digital libraries and online journals to give us more specific and trustable sources. Also, other reference management, so it will help us to write the references easily and manage our references instantly. We can use Zotero and Mendeley. Maybe these two only useful for university students. For the high school students, they are not going to be very useful because sometimes the high schools do not really need if many references like university students when they are doing the research, of course. And then for doing the note taking, we can use the Google Keep, OneNote, or Notion to take notes and decorate it to be more interesting. So it will be very, very eye-catching for the student to reread, or when they learn, it will help them manage all the note-taking. And then one of the very important things that should be carefully kept in mind is that finding information through the digital tool, through the technology, which we call the internet, is not finding a reliable information, not always reliable information. So before using online information, it is better to ask who created it, when was it published, why was it created, and where did the information come from. It will help us filter some research or information which might be not valid.
0: Okay, so we are going to discuss some other tools here, digital tools for English communication and creative industry, after I give you a nice song. Okay, check it out.

0: Okay, welcome back with me, Robbie. Of course, English program, yeah? English Corner. So, digital tools for English communication and creative industry with Miss Priska from Universitas Katolik Widya Mandala, Surabaya, Kampus Madiun. Okay, so what else, Bu Priska, untuk digital toolsnya for English communication and creative industry?
1: Yeah, for English for digital communication and creative industries. First, we are talking about the tools that will help them communicate in English more fluently. Know that English professionals nowadays should communicate through multiple digital channels. For everyday communication, they can use WhatsApp and then Telegram or Messenger. They are very familiar for us, for in everyday communication we use them. And then for the academic communication, we usually use Mail or Google Classroom, Microsoft Teams, or Zoom like this. And then professional communication, it would be better for them to use the email or LinkedIn. It's a very well-known application that helps the job seeker and also company to find hidden gems sometimes, hidden workers that they need to work in their company. So it's very important for students or maybe graduates to build their LinkedIn application, make it more eye-catching for the company that they need to apply. And then for the professional communication, also use the video conferencing tools like Zoom, one of them, or other platforms, and then also digital portfolios that could help them build a very portfolio for workers. And then digital communication requires digital etiquette. We should be very aware of it because being able to communicate in English doesn't actually mean being able to communicate professionally online. So when we do a professional communication through email, for instance, or for WhatsApp, because in some cases we use WhatsApp for the it's business field or business communication, so we should be very professional too when we are communicating through those digital platforms. So instead of saying like, "Sir, send me the file," you could say and preface it by saying, "Good morning, sir. Could you please send me the file when you have

0: technology is the same, but the communication skill is different, and students also graduate, they should learn how to communicate well, not only in a direct communication, but also communication through the digital platform like that.
1: Okay, so talking about communication, yeah, digital tools for English communication. So how can we use social media, yeah, to build our positive personal image?
0: Talking about the social media, thank you for reminding me. It's actually one of the very important awareness that we should be aware of, because social media is like showing our whole life, right? Everyone can see our background, everyone can see our portfolios, everyone can see how we deal with other people through the social media. So it is very, very important to communicate our idea in a wisely, I mean. So, like, usually people who are very emotional, they tend to write their emotion or to post something dealing with their emotions to release their emotion. This is one of the very important things that I'm going to tell the listener, that actually when you are having a high tense or in an emotional state, it is better to avoid the social media first. You need to calm yourself down and then make sure that your emotion has been suppressed, so you're not going to write or to post something that will make you disappointed later in the future. So for the social media, that's one of the very important things that everyone should be remember. Don't write or don't post anything when you are angry or when you are sad, even when you are happy at that time, because sometimes it will be very hurtful for you, or maybe it will put yourself in danger, because we don't know who accesses social media and who sees our posts. So it's very important wise when we are using social media.
1: Okay, I think we have to aware about ourselves, and that social media is maybe one set is a friend, but one set, I think it's not our friend, real friend, yeah, because we know that there are many people that might be like or dislike about us, something like that.
0: Yeah.
1: Okay, so talking about creative industry now. So the creative industry offers many new career opportunities for young people. Yeah. So what is your opinion about what skills, yeah, besides English, that the students, yeah, generally need if they want to work in the creative industry?
0: Well, creative industry is one of the very, it can be said they are newcomer, one of choices of job that is very interesting for the young generation, because working in the creative industry looks so fun and also creative. You know, everyone will be interested in something creative. So other skills that the student or graduate need when they want to enfold or they want to have a job in the creative industry, first and foremost is having a communication skills, of course. And then second one, just not the second actually, but of the same important with the communication skill, is the creative thinking skill. So creative means that we solve or we find different ways to do same ways, maybe same problem,

0: are same case, but we try to solve it differently. So we are, that's what the definition of career. So when students or graduates want to work in the creative industry, they have first to master the communication skills. Mm-hmm. The second one, they should be very creative, of course. But nowadays, it could be helped by other tools, like we can ask ChatGPT for advice and something like that to help us work with it. But communication skills should be built inside. So those two are very important. And then English language program, we also give students extra skills that will help to confidently enter creative industry. Like they will have creative writing classes, then content production class, and then copywriting class. Of course, public speaking class, because we want to make sure that our graduate will communicate in English fluently, mm-hmm. will communicate in English well, whether for that industry or not. So we want them to really master English and know how to do it in every class.
1: Okay, maybe like a creative industry as content creator, yeah? So yeah. Maybe for digital tools, we need some digital tools, yeah? Like video editing software or something else that it help us to get better or well for our video, maybe, such kind of that. So maybe for the writers, you can use tools for writing. So can you tell us about tools for writing or?
0: Yeah. As students, one of the very many activities in students' world, they deal with the writing, doing assignment, writing the essays, making report, writing emails, and so many other more dealing with the writing. So some tools or digital tools that will help them in writing is, for instance, for creating text, you can use the Google Doc or the Microsoft Word. Mm-hmm. I believe that everyone has been familiar with them. And then for editing, if it is English, we can use the grammar checkers or spell checkers to make sure that our writing has been written in a good grammar or good spelling. And then to collaborate with others, dealing with the writing, you can use the Google Docs or Microsoft Word online. We sometimes do a collaborative work with other writers, so to make us manage easily without sending and then resending back, we can work together at the same time through the Google Docs or Microsoft Word online. It will help us work, collaborate together in a instantly. And then to organize the writing, use the Notion or Node. So you can improve your writing but cannot replace your thinking. So once again, the first one is the creative thinking skills, and then after that you can write it. And then these tools will help you produce better writing. So if you feel like you don't really confident with your writing, you can check your writing through the help of the digital tool.
1: Okay, so you said about students' assignment. Yeah. Now, what do you think about artificial intelligence? Yeah. If we talk about students' assignment, so they always use AI. So, do you think this one, AI, give benefit from the students or not, or maybe they are very they think that AI is very useful for them, and then every assignments and they do it AI. So I think that's in one side it's not good for them because it make them passive, you know, passive students, not think about a creativity or something. So what do you think about AI for students' assignment itself?
0: Yep. As we live today's world, we cannot judge directly that AI is good or bad, because in some cases AI will be helpful for us and also for students to learn, but a high dependence on the AI will just ruin their creativity, just like what Mr. Bobby said earlier. So we cannot say that black or white, bad or good, because it will be really helpful when we know how to use it wisely, how to use it in the right occasion. Like for instance, when students have assignment to review a book, it is not suggested for them to use the AI actually. But if they have assignment, make a content production, for instance, I have one subject called content production. So their students will produce videos or short movies or posters and many other creative things, digital posters and etc. So they can find ideas through the AI for those cases, but not making short film or making the poster through the AI. You know that when we pass by roads, for instance, nowadays we can see so many posters, so many flyers are made by AI, and we can see the difference between the AI produced flyer and the manually made posters. They have different characteristics. So AI could be useful to help them come up with a fresh idea, but of course for make it needs the creativity, it needs them to work with it directly with other tools, not the AI.
1: Okay. So we are going to the last segment, and then we go to the summarize because time is limited after this song. Okay, check it out.

0: Oke, so welcome back in the last session ya with Miss Priska from Universitas Kristen Universitas Katolik Widya Mandala Surabaya, Kampus Madiun. Oke. Kita lihat live chat di YouTube ya, coba ada at Satrio Garbo Ruji ya. Good evening Miss Priska.
1: Yep.
0: Good evening ya. Oke. So thank you ya untuk at Satrio Garbo Ruji. And then we go to this conclusion ya of our topic, digital tools for English communication and creative industry. Okay, yeah. Miss Priska.
1: Okay. So, talking about digital tools that will help us becoming more creative in doing the communication and also joining in the creative industry, it means that being digitally competent is not only about knowing how to use the technology. It is also about knowing how to use it responsibly. It is not about how often we use the technology to help us do our job, but most importantly is we know how to use it responsibly. Because when we deal with the digital tools and also the technology, means that we are dealing with the privacy, copyright, credibility, ethics, digital footprint, and also respect. Privacy means that we should make sure that we protect our personal information well, so we're not going to be in a bad situation because of our personal information known by other people. Also, we should consider the copyright. Means that we respect other people's work. We're not going to copy without writing or citing the references or writing the copyright, because it means that we should respect other people's work. Although it is digitally and spread worldwide. And then the next consideration that we should be careful of is credibility. It means that we should check information before sharing it. We don't want to be someone who spread the hoax and spread the bad information to others that would badly affect other people. So you better check before share. And then we also deal with the ethics. Do not misuse the technology to bully others, for instance, or enjoy the plans which are not good enough to support our study. And then we also talking about the digital footprint. It is very important not to say bad things to others, not to post something dealing with our personal information, because our digital footprint will be there forever. People can always trace our digital footprint through our social media, through the Google, and through our digital tools, because online activities can always trace. So be careful of your digital footprint. And then the last one, should be careful of is respect. Communicate respectfully online is one of the ways that we could appreciate other people while we are appreciating ourselves. It shows our professionality when we could respect others online, in online communication.
0: Okay, so we know that not only knowing how to use technology, but also knowing how to use it responsible. Okay, thank you very much for your coming via Zoom ya, Miss Priska Melasari, yeah. SSM Home dari Universitas Katolik Widya Mandala Surabaya Kampus Madiun. Okay, and thank you juga untuk listeners and viewers at home ya. Okay, see you next week. I'm Robbie. Thank you, bye.
2: 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Keep it up

shop. Hear the barista call an oat milk latte in your name, and I look up from my phone and think there's no chance it's you, but it is. You'll say hi, I'll say hi, how are you? You'll say how's your family, how's your sister? I'll say Shannon's being Shannon. After a minute of nonsensical chatter, you'll say, well, this was really nice, maybe

but don't repeat my past. 'Cause I'm not scared of loving you, I'm just scared of losing you.